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2: You're listening to All Things Considered. I'm Vanessa Finney with your weather forecast. In the Southern Oregon Cascades and Siskiyous, clear skies expected tonight with a low around 41 degrees. Tomorrow should be sunny with a high near 76. In Yreka, clear tonight with a low near 53. Sunny tomorrow with a high near 91. In Weedon Mount Shasta, clear tonight with a low near 53. Sunny tomorrow with a high near 87. Redding and Red Bluff can expect clear skies tonight with a low around 72. Tomorrow's looking sunny with a high near 107. In the Klamath Basin, clear tonight with a low near 50, sunny tomorrow with a high near 86. Mostly clear tonight on the Southern Oregon coast. It'll be windy with a low around 55. Tomorrow, sunny and windy with a high near 72. On the Northern California coast, increasing clouds tonight with a low near 52. Tomorrow, cloudy through mid-morning with gradual clearing and a high near 64. Clear tonight in Roseburg in the Umpqua Basin as the low dips to about 54. Sunny tomorrow with a high near 83. In Grants Pass, Medford, and Ashland, clear tonight with a low around 54, sunny tomorrow with a high near 92. More weather details for your area at ijpr.org. 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

0: Recorded live in Mexico City, it is Sotomayor with a performance of Si Te Vas. It is from their latest album, Wabi Sabi, which is available now. Huge thanks to Sotomayor, that's Paulina and Raul, along with their guest musicians, guitarist Uriel Duran and bassist Daniel Martinez, for their performance. We've got more in a minute on World Cafe.
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0: Welcome back. It's World Cafe. Our mini concert with Sotomayor was produced by Will Loftus. There's video available of the performance. 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Killers recently played the Champions League final, and even though I knew they would close with Mr. Brightside, I am glad they played this one. All These Things That I've Done on World Cafe.

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Both dirty, both mean. 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And I dreamed your dream for you, and now your dream is real.

0: 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Romeo and Juliet from 1980s, making movies. 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

0: Hard on everyone. It's Kathleen Edwards putting the wraps on this edition of World Cafe, and you can hear how the pandemic affected not just her career as a musician, but what it did to her business, a small coffee shop. 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We make this show from WXPN at the University of Pennsylvania in Philadelphia, and we will do it again on the next World Cafe.
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0: From NPR, it's World Cafe. Hey, I am Kaleo. Coming up this hour, new music from Beck. You got to write me. Song is called Ride Lonesome and definitely reminds me of some classic era Beck albums. No word on a new album, but you will hear the song today. Also, no new album on the way, but a new song from Josh Tillman, a.k.a. Father John Misty. New single called The Payoff that's coming your way, as well as new music from The Strokes' forthcoming album due out at the end of the month. I'm going away to the country, don't wander off too far. And we'll go into the archives for a live performance from Margot Price. Last dance with Mary Jane, one more time to kill the pain. That's today on World Cafe. The Flaming Lips 2017 album, I believe, is called Oxymlotty. But our brains are powerful, and to my dyslexia, I see the words cozy melody, which is exactly what this first song provides. It's called The Castle.

0: Former John Prine Fellowship Award winner, Joby Riccio. That is new music from the Nashville singer-songwriter. It's called Buzzkill. New album is out now, Face the Feeling. We're back in a minute with live performances from the vault when we get back to World Cafe.
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0: Live from the archives, it's World Cafe. I'm Kaleo, and we've got a handful of performances picked out for you. And we start in 2018 with this one from Margot Price, who thoughtfully and tastefully covered this classic from Tom Petty. It's Mary Jane's Last Dance, live from the archives on World Cafe.

0: Had to hit you with some James Brown, The Payback, paying off the payoff. New music from Father John Misty at the top. We're back in a minute with new music from The Strokes on World Cafe.
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1: Hello, I'm Marilyn Ray Beyer. I am so glad you could join me as we bid adieu to another school year on this presentation of the Midnight Special, brought to you from the Rene Crown Public Media Center, and made possible in part by Mr. and Mrs. Norman R. Bobbins, the Robert Thomas Bobbins Foundation, and an anonymous donor. There will be more than one teacher who we salute on this program. Here is an annual classic from the late Michael Smith.

The giggle from Julia Crafton when she was just 17 years old, writing and recording Thoughts from a Bubble in 2023. Where did Miss Nancy Sterrett go? David Massengill, he's such a marvelous storyteller as well as a songwriter. Michael Smith, talk about a story. Sister Clarissa from Love Stories. And as we think about teaching and teachers, well, we've got several to choose from. Here's songwriter Terry Farmer and Cairn to Cairn, the trio of Robert Crozier, Kelly McDermott, and Terry Farmer, and What Will I Teach You?

Stay away from me, kid, with that old runny nose. 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Please, kid, won't you get away from me? I know I'm a teacher and it's the land of the free, but I don't want to catch what you got. But I'm a reacher and a teacher, something of a preacher. I'm a reacher for the young folks' minds. I try to teach you just

Coughed on, hacked on, wheezed on, and sneezed on. I'm a reacher for the young folks' minds. I've gotta be good even when I'm feeling bad, and I've always got to look real kind. Kids, you know I love you inside and out, but sometimes I wanna go and shout. Please won't you just stay away from me for a while with that smile. What happened to your teeth, kid? Where'd they go?

0: minds.
1: I was a substitute teacher. That's a kind of peculiar job because you never know when you'll be working day to day. You depend on a call from a school principal to wake you up in the morning. Let me describe it to you. A 10-degree winter morning in New York. I'm curled up in my bed in womb position having a dream invariably. Maybe not actually, but symbolically. Hot dogs chasing donuts through the Lincoln Tunnel. Whatever, it's a sex dream. Didn't you ever have that? With the hot dogs dancing. Hey, Barbariba! And the donuts wearing garter belts. You never had that one, huh? Man, what are you people, freaks? I don't know. But the lipstick missing the lip. Anyway, when you're awakened out of a deep sleep, the person that wakes you up always asks, did I wake you? And you deny it. No matter what kind of web you're removing from your mouth and eyes, you deny it. I was just lying down, man. I was just lying down. I was just lying down about 12 hours, I guess. It was a long lie down there. No, I was just lying. You know, people don't like to be caught napping at 6 in the morning. It could be a school principal, you know. So you ever overcompensate, try to sound awake in a hurry, you go, hello! You go the other way. You don't know what's going to come out. Do you ever test your voice before you get on? Off phone, you know, hello, hello! Ring, hello, hello, ring, hello, hello. Good morning, Mr. Klein. This is Mr. Torelli, Jefferson Junior High School. Morning, Mr. Torelli. I didn't wake you, did I, Mr. Klein? Oh, no, Mr. Torelli, I was just reading the Bible. Oh, good, Mr. Klein. Can you come in for Miss Pringle, our German teacher? She's absent this morning. I don't speak any German. No German at all? Sauerkraut. Solid. Be there at 9:20. And spell your name right.
2: Sauerkraut. In my teaching days, I once substituted in for a physics teacher, and they were studying mirrors and reflective properties of light, arcs, convex, concave. Wow, I didn't know what I was doing. I had a couple of poems that had mirror images in them, and that's what we did that day. Robert Klein, substitute teacher, and the late Brian Dagenhart, who indeed was a teacher. In fact, this was his teacher song number 2 from 1984's Popcorn and Other Favorites. We heard the trio Cairn to Cairn, What Will I Teach You? Leon Rosselson from Great Britain also wonders what we might be learning. Here is his history lesson.
3: History lesson, it's time to remember the deeds of the great.

It gutters the trenches black, the smell of the smoke from a gun. White, the pain of a bombshell exploding. History lessons begun. History lesson.

What did you learn in school today, dear little boy of mine? What did you learn in school today, dear little boy of mine? I learned that Washington never told a lie. I learned that soldiers seldom die. I learned that everybody's free, and that's what the teacher said to me. That's what I learned in school today. That's what I learned in school. What did you learn in school today, dear little boy of mine? What did you learn in school today, dear little boy of mine? I learned that policemen are my friends. I learned that justice never ends. I learned that murderers die for the crimes, even if we make a mistake sometime. And that's what I learned in school today. That's what I learned in school. What did you learn in school today, dear little boy of mine? What did you learn in school today, dear little boy of mine? I learned our government must be strong. It's always right and never wrong. Our leaders are the finest men, and we elect them again and again. And that's what I learned.

That's Joe Jenks. What Did You Learn? It's a song written by Cy Conn from a terrific 2018 album by Joe Jenks called The Forgotten, Recovered Treasures from the Pen of Cy Conn. And how could you forget Tom Paxton's What Did You Learn in School Today? And how about it? Pete Seeger did that song so convincingly. Leon Russellson from Perspectives and History Lesson. There's so much to learn in the classroom, and there's a lot that you can learn on the schoolyard as well. We have Steve Seskin up next.

when I studied my ABCs and learned arithmetic, I also learned in public school what makes America tick. The kid in the front and the kid behind, the kid across the aisle, the Italian kid and the Polish kid, and the girl with the Irish smile. The colored kid and the Spanish kid and the Russian kid my size. The Jewish kid and the Grecian kid and the girl with the Chinese eyes. We were a regular Noah's Ark. Every race beneath the sun. But our motto for graduation was one for all and all for one. The kid in the front and the kid behind and the kid across from me. Just American kids together. The kids in school with

0: The Mrs. Siaki in that song was actually the songwriter's mother. Carla Siaki's mother, yes, indeed, was a teacher. And the children you heard singing with Carla were her mother's students, Mrs. Siaki's students. We're going to miss you, Mrs. Siaki, from a 1997 album called Wishes and Dreams. And I'm delighted to tell you that Carla Siaki, after a quite a long time of a hiatus from singing and playing out and conducting her life as a musician, she is back doing that and sharing her knowledge with others as well. Danny Glover with such a tender version of the poem called The Kids in School with Me. Langston Hughes, he had his sights set beyond himself, didn't he? Langston Hughes, set to America the Beautiful. Danny Glover, the reader. We heard Brad Yoder, School Together, and Steve Seskin, Don't Laugh at Me. Well, here comes a scene, a story song from Linda Allen that might sound familiar to you, and, well, feel free to sing along with Bill Staines following that.
1: When I

the multi-talented Joe Crookston. Yes, guitar, fiddle, banjo. He is also a painter, a fabulous visual artist. Joe Crookston, I Sing. And Abigail LaPelle, from a 2021 album called Stolen Time. She is an enchanting singer-songwriter, and she not only sings and plays, but in that song she says, I see music. The late, great Bill Staines, I know you were singing and clapping along, A Place in the Choir, and Why Don't You Sing in the Chorus, from the marvelous Linda Allen, all the way back to 1984 for that one. I'm Marilyn Ray Beyer with you on the Midnight Special. Stay around. We're going to be enjoying our own sort of musical education as we go through the rest of the Midnight Special. And speaking of educators, Jonas Friddle is a singer and a songwriter and an instructor in banjo at not only the Old Town School of Music, but many festivals and workshops and other projects that he has to pass on his skills. Here's Jonas Friddle with just an excerpt of the Midnight Special.

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Yeah!

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1: His going in the army is the best thing he could do. Now you're free to start to do what you wanted to. Albert, Albert, Albert. I remember how you told me I should trust you for a year. It would just be for a year, but it's 8 years, Albert. 8 long years, Albert.
2: Rosie, it takes time to build a business.

You hear something? What is that? It's music. It's a parade. Look at the parade coming. It's a parade. I love parades. Who's that guy there in the front leading it on the big horse? It's Richard the Lionhearted. It's really him. Richard the Lionhearted. Look at that horse.

0: Swift. 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He's giggling. I thought he was supposed to be mad. What's he giggling? Hey, Jonathan Swift. Mr. Swift, what's the gag? Doesn't look. What a terrific. There goes Disraeli. Look at Disraeli. Disraeli, I never knew you could twirl a baton. Hey, Disraeli. He's dancing. This is the greatest parade I ever saw. Chris, hi, hey. Did you hear somebody? They don't look. There is Minnie Mouse. She's wearing those funny lady shoes. Hey, Minnie, I used to be a fan of yours. Whatever happened to her? Minnie, where's Mickey? There she goes. This is a wonderful parade. All the great people of the world going right past here. I never thought they'd go past this corner. Eric the Red, for crying out loud. He's bald. What a phony. Hey, Eric. Eric. Hey, Baldy. Hey, Red. What a phony spalonis. I'll bet he never did have red hair. There goes. There is U.S. Grant. President Grant. Hey, President. U.S. General. To the ears. I thought that was just a story. Look at him. This is awful. I'm in a parade. Cotton Mather! Cotton Mather! Shh, don't say anything. He might see us. It's Cotton Mather. Don't say a word. Billy Budd. Hey, Billy! Billy's carrying a flag that says Excelsior. Hey, Billy, you got a rotten deal. Billy! He doesn't look. What a handsome job. What a handsome job. Look, there goes Lady Godiva. Look what the horse did. You think they could train the horses better for a parade? Hey, Lady Godiva! Oh, for crying out loud, she's wearing tights. Oh, after all this time, what a disappointment. This is the greatest parade. There goes Captain Kidd. He never made major. Hey, wait for me! Hey, I want to go! They never looked. I want to... Hey, wait for me! Wait! I want to be with you! All the great people! Wait! Wait! I'm great too! Wait! Wait! I never looked. They're gone.
1: How aptly titled, The Human Comedy. Gene Shepherd, the pride of Hammond, Indiana, from a 1959 recording. And, you know, The Human Comedy, also the title of a famous William Saroyan story, if you go back to your American literature class. Hobo Jim, also known as Jim Varzos, and Educated Man. He was a balladeer from Alaska, but he was born in Indiana and split his time between Nashville and Alaska. Cheetah Rivera in the cast of Bye Bye Birdie, the original Broadway cast and English teacher. Well, here we go next with Emily Saliers and Amy Ray. They're taking a class as well. But sometimes what you learn during your school days is more about who you are and what you are than what you know. The Indigo Girls, Driver Education.

0: homework machine. The homework machine, oh, the homework machine. Most perfect contraption that's ever been seen. Just put in your homework and drop in a dime. Snap on the switch and in 10 seconds time, your homework comes out quick and clean as can be. Here it is, 9 plus 4, and the answer is 3. 3. Oh, me. I guess it's not as perfect as I thought it would be.
1: Some of you who have small children may have perhaps been put in the embarrassing position of being unable to do your child's arithmetic homework because of the current revolution in mathematics teaching known as the new math. So as a public service here tonight, I thought I would offer a brief lesson in the new math. Tonight, we're going to cover subtraction. This is the first room I've worked for a while. It didn't have a blackboard, so we will have to make do with more primitive visual aids, as they say in the ad biz. Consider the following subtraction problem, which I will put up here. 342 minus 173. Now, remember how we used to do that. 3 from 2 is 9, carry the 1, and if you're under 35 or went to a private school, you say 7 from 3 is 6, but if you're over 35 and went to a public school, you say 8 from 4 is 6. And carry the 1, so we have 169. But in the new approach, as you know, the important thing is to understand what you're doing rather than to get the right answer. Here's how they do it now. You can't take 3 from 2. 2 is less than 3, so you look at the 4 in the tens place. Now that's really 4 tens, so you make it 3 tens, regroup, and you change a 10 to 10 ones, and you add them to the 2 and get 12, and you take away 3, that's 9. Is that clear? Now instead of 4 in the tens place, you've got 3 because you added 1, that is to say 10 to the 2, but you can't take 7 from 3, so you look in the hundreds place. From the 3, you then use 1 to make 10 ones, and you know why 4 plus minus 1 plus 10 is 14 minus 1, because addition is commutative, right? And so you got 13 tens, and you take away 7, and that leaves 5. Well, 6, actually, but the idea is the important thing. Now go back to the hundreds place. You're left with 2 and you take away 1 from 2 and that leaves... Everybody get 1? Not bad for the first day.

actually is not the answer that I had in mind, because the book that I got this problem out of wants you to do it in base 8. But don't panic. Base 8 is just like base 10, really, if you're missing 2 fingers. Shall we have a go at it? Hang on. You can't take 3 from 2. 2 is less than 3, so you look at the 4 in the 8's place. Now that's really 4 8's, so you make a 3 8's, regroup, and you change an 8 to 8 1's, and you add to the 2, and you get 1 2 base 8, which is 10 base 10, and you take away 3, that's 7. Okay? Now instead of 4 in the 8's place, you've got 3 because you added 1, that is to say 8, to the 2, but you can't take 7 from 3, so you look at the 64's. 64. How did 64 get into it? I hear you cry. Well, 64 is 8 squared, don't you see? Well, you ask a silly question, you get a silly answer. From the 3, you then use

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One, that's right. Whoever got one can stay after the show and clean the erasers.

0: back tomorrow night, we're going to do fractions. You know, I've often thought I'd like to write a mathematics textbook someday because I have a title that I know will sell a million copies. I'm going to call it Tropic of Calculus.
1: Yes. Oh, Tom Lehrer, a lot of his work from the 1950s and early 60s still wears well, does it not? Although, new math, I don't know, where have we gone with that? Could that have been assisted by AI? Well, certainly Shel Silverstein and his homework machine was a forward projection of what might be coming our way right now. We heard Driver Education, a thoughtful piece of work from Poseidon and the Bitter Bug from 2009. Emily Saliers and Amy Ray are the Indigo Girls. Jack Torrey and Paige Burkham are the Cactus Blossoms. So be ready to take notes during this set.

Julie Matthews wrote Class Reunion, and with her partner Chris Weil, a long-running British female duo, they invited along the wonderful Christine Collister to sing Class Reunion. That was in the year 2000. And even before that, Cheryl Honeymeyer from up in New England, Class Notes. If I Saw You from the Cactus Blossoms One Day album, the Minneapolis sibling duo, they put out that album in 2022. If I Saw You. Well, here's Pierce Pettis with thoughts about seeing old friends from high school back in the state of grace where he grew up. Pierce Pettis, Little River Canyon. I'm Marilyn Ray Beyer, by the way, and you're tuned to The Midnight Special.

share this song.

But if I were to go back to college, think what a loser I'd be. I'd walk through the

the college crush. Was it the guy across the aisle in Psych 101 or the young woman in the line at the dining hall? Or maybe it was your professor. Katie Dahl from her Seven Stones album, Summer Grass. And we heard I Wish I Could Go Back to College from the original Broadway cast of Avenue Q, Dos Boys, a duo covering the Steely Dan classic My Old School. And we began with an idyllic memory from those high school summers, Pierce Pettis, Little River Canyon. We have Rick Fielding, appropriately, off to school no more for the end of this program, and we'll finish with David Roth.

Thank you, Mr. Ryan from David Roth. And yes, he did reunite with Mr. Ryan. We heard the cautionary tale, Off to School No More, from Canada's Rick Fielding. And we began this program with a salute to a teacher, and that is how we close this edition of the Midnight Special, made possible in part by the generous support of Mr. and Mrs. Norman R. Bobbins, the Robert Thomas Bobbins Foundation, and an anonymous donor. Meet me here again next week, and until then, if the lessons feel a little bit too difficult, keep a stiff upper lip and remember the words of Laura Love, I Still Believe.

0: 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The 2026 festival opens July 11th with the Bay Area Concert Band. Daryl Grant brings songs for the soul to the OIMB Boathouse. 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The Gothard Sisters Celtic Trio returns to Shoreacre State Park. Martin Mikut and the Festival Orchestra present compositions related to the Earth and planets with soloists Martin Kuskman bassoon and Terry Longshore percussion. 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
1: The mystery man came over and he said, "I'm out of sight." He said, "For a nominal service charge, I could reach Nirvana tonight. If I was ready,

it around a bit. He reached in the pocket of his mystery robe and he whipped out a shaving kit. Now I thought it was a razor and a can of foaming goo, but he told me right then when the top popped open there was nothing his box won't do. With the oil of Aphrodite and the dust of the Grand Wazoo, he said, you might not believe this, little fellow, but it'll cure your asthma too. And I said,

0: 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So take your meditations and your preparations and ram it up your snout.
1: I got that crystal ball,
0: he said, and held it to the light. So I snatched it all away from him, and I showed him how to do it right.

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estás con mi carro, Rosita. 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

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Mm-hmm.

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2: Sotomayor's new album takes its name from the ancient Japanese philosophy of finding beauty in imperfection. It's called Wabi Sabi. There's plenty of beauty to be found on the album, a fusion of electronic music, Latin rhythms, and Afrobeat. Coming up, the Mexico City duo featuring siblings Raul and Paulina play songs from their latest album, Wabi Sabi, in a mini concert recorded for the World Cafe. Plus later in the hour, don't call him Sturgill Simpson, especially when it comes to Johnny Blue Skies. Can't control my breathing, can't stay calm. Your body's hotter than a brothel in Guam. And new music from Arlo Parks. Hey, thanks for being here. I'm Kaleo. This is World Cafe.
3: Live from NPR News in Washington, I'm Corva Coleman. There is a lack of clarity around a potential peace deal with Iran. President Trump said yesterday he was calling off threatened U.S. military strikes against Iran. He then said a deal could happen with Iran in the next few days, and even a signing in Europe. But Iran's foreign ministry says no deal has been finalized. President Trump has previously declared the Iran negotiations, quote, boring. NPR's Danielle Kurtz-Leben says Trump has focused a lot of his energy recently on personal building projects.
4: He's torn down the East Wing to build a ballroom and military complex. He wants to build a massive arch near Arlington National Cemetery and a pedestrian bridge next to the Lincoln Memorial. And he just completed work on the Lincoln Memorial reflecting pool.
3: NPR's Danielle Kurtz-Leben reporting. Other projects that aren't getting as much attention from the president include ending Russia's war in Ukraine or overhauling the nation's health care system, as he previously discussed. Billionaire Elon Musk's company, SpaceX, has launched the biggest initial public offering in history. The company will open trading today on the Nasdaq Stock Exchange, raising around $75 billion. NPR's John Ruwitch has more.
5: The previous record holder for the biggest IPO was the Saudi oil company Saudi Aramco. It raised nearly $30 billion when it listed in 2019. SpaceX will more than double that with a $75 billion payload. The company has confirmed that it will sell more than 555 million shares at $135 each. SpaceX has big plans for spending the money to grow its rocket, satellite communications, and artificial intelligence businesses. The listing will open SpaceX up to a new level of scrutiny, though, because it'll have to publish quarterly and annual financial reports. Some analysts say investing in SpaceX is a bet on Elon Musk, who will be firmly in control. He is CEO, board chairman, and holds more than 80% of voting power among shareholders. John Ruwitch, NPR News.
3: The U.S. men's national soccer team will play its first game of the FIFA World Cup tonight in Los Angeles. NPR's Becky Sullivan reports from L.A. They will take on Paraguay.
6: U.S. soccer has been planning for this World Cup for a long, long time. After the Americans failed to qualify for the World Cup back in 2018, they cleaned house and a new staff brought in a whole new generation of young players to develop. The 2022 tournament was a first test for the young squad. They reached the round of 16. Now they're older. The core is in their prime and they're playing here at home. Here's midfielder Tyler Adams.
7: This is, like, for me, the biggest opportunity to just really grow the game, like to inspire people, to show that American players are at the level of the rest of the world.
6: Paraguay is the first of the team's three group stage matches. Next up will be Australia, then Turkey, then, the team hopes, a run in the knockout round. Becky Sullivan, NPR News, Los Angeles.
3: You're listening to NPR News from Washington. There were reports of several tornadoes near the Great Lakes yesterday. At least three were reported in Illinois. The tracking site, poweroutage.us, says close to 600,000 customers are without power this morning, and almost half of those are in Illinois. There are also reports that one person has been killed by storms in Iowa. The U.S. Forest Service has now exceeded its hiring targets for wildland firefighters. They'll be deployed for the summer fire season. NPR's Kirk Siegler tells us the West is on edge after a very warm, dry winter.
8: New numbers provided to NPR by the U.S. Forest Service show the agency has now hired more than 11,500 seasonal firefighters, which is ahead of where Chief Tom Schultz says they need to be. Schultz is warning of a potentially long and smoky summer in the West.
9: So we do have conditions that are alarming, but we are prepared for that.
8: Schultz credits the solid hiring numbers to recent pay raises approved for federal wildland firefighters, but he acknowledges morale is still a big issue after President Trump cut thousands of permanent staff in the last year. Those included experienced veterans who were part of elite incident command teams and so-called red card holders who were trained to deploy to major fires. Kirk Siegler, NPR News, Boise.
3: A Southern California aerospace company near Los Angeles is facing more than 30 lawsuits, and some suits cover dozens of plaintiffs. This comes after one of GKN Aerospace chemical tanks leaked a dangerous substance last month. Some 50,000 residents got evacuation orders. You're listening to NPR.
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2: From NPR, it's World Cafe. Hi, I'm Kaleo. Sotomayor's new album takes its name from the ancient Japanese philosophy of finding beauty in imperfection. It's called Wabi Sabi. Co-founder Raul Sotomayor says it's fitting for a band that transformed itself consistently over the last decade. Alongside his sister Paulina, they started the band out of Mexico City in 2015. With Raul on production and Paulina handling vocals, the group's new record continues their exploration of electronic music, blending house, afrobeat, cumbia, dancehall, and kuduro on Wabi Sabi. Today we've got a mini concert from Sotomayor at their recording studio, Kaya Records, in Mexico City, and taped earlier this year. Our session gets underway with a performance of Me Dejo Llevar. It's Sotomayor on World Cafe.

0: Recorded live in Mexico City, it is Sotomayor with a performance of Si Te Vas. It is from their latest album, Wabi Sabi, which is available now. Huge thanks to Sotomayor, that's Paulina and Raul, along with their guest musicians, guitarist Uriel Duran and bassist Daniel Martinez, for their performance. We've got more in a minute on World Cafe.
1: 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On the next Snap Judgment, Kismet. Snap Judgment, storytelling with the beat. Do not miss it.
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0: Welcome back. It's World Cafe. Our mini concert with Sotomayor was produced by Will Loftus. There's video available of the performance. You can find it on our YouTube channel at World Cafe. Killers recently played the Champions League final, and even though I knew they would close with Mr. Brightside, I am glad they played this one. All These Things That I've Done on World Cafe.

0: Shakespeare, West Side Stories, and Dire Straits. Good things come in three, all with their part to play, hundreds of years in the making. Romeo and Juliet from 1980s, making movies. There's more to come, including Sturgill Simpson incognito when we get back to World Cafe.
1: We're celebrating Father's Day this week on Folk Alley. Hey, I'm Cindy Howes. We'll be honoring folk dads and their musical kids, from Woody, Arlo, and Sarah Lee to Loudon, Rufus, and Martha. Hope you can join me this week on Folk Alley.
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Welcome back. It's World Cafe. And I remember early on in the Wallflowers career, Jacob Dylan would get upset because concert posters would say, featuring the son of Bob Dylan. Factually true. But man, I'd like to do it without dad's help. Somehow, this is even weirder. Sturgill Simpson really doesn't want promoters to use his real name when promoting shows as Johnny Blue Skies. I guess I'm doing it too, but I'm not trying to sell tickets to a show. Simpson retired his real name after 5 albums, something he promised he'd always do. And people have figured out the connection because he sold out many a show simply using Johnny Blue Skies. Here's his latest, Situation.

0: Hard on everyone. It's Kathleen Edwards putting the wraps on this edition of World Cafe, and you can hear how the pandemic affected not just her career as a musician, but what it did to her business, a small coffee shop. 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We make this show from WXPN at the University of Pennsylvania in Philadelphia, and we will do it again on the next World Cafe.
1: 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And by the estate of Joan B. Kroc, whose bequest serves as an enduring investment in the future of public radio and seeks to help NPR be the model for high-quality journalism in the 21st century.
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0: From NPR, it's World Cafe. Hey, I am Kaleo. Coming up this hour, new music from Beck. You got to write. The song is called Ride Lonesome and definitely reminds me of some classic era Beck albums. No word on a new album, but you will hear the song today. Also, no new album on the way, but a new song from Josh Tillman, a.k.a. Father John Misty. Waiting for the payoff. New single called The Payoff that's coming your way, as well as new music from The Strokes' forthcoming album due out at the end of the month. Go into the archives for a live performance from Margot Price. Last dance with Mary Jane, one more time to kill the babe. That's today on World Cafe.
4: Live from NPR News in Washington, I'm Corva Coleman. President Trump has nominated federal prosecutor Jay Clayton to serve as the next director of national intelligence. If confirmed, that would limit the time that incoming acting director Bill Pulte could lead the agency. Pulte has no intelligence background and drew bipartisan opposition. NPR's Eric McDaniel says Jay Clayton does have an intelligence background and was the former head of the Securities and Exchange Commission.
5: He currently serves as U.S. Attorney for the Southern District of New York, and while there, his office has done a couple high-profile things, not least of which is the indictment of former Venezuelan President Nicolas Maduro. Clayton has been confirmed by the Senate before for the SEC, which is a good sign for his ability to be confirmed again.
4: NPR's Eric McDaniel reporting. The Food and Drug Administration is taking a step to respond to the current outbreak of New World screwworm. The FDA has authorized the use of a generic flea medicine to treat screwworm cases in cats and dogs. NPR's Sydney Lupkin reports.
6: New World screwworms are flies that lay eggs in living mammals, usually cattle. If left untreated, screwworm maggots can cause secondary infections and other deadly damage. A U.S. screwworm outbreak began earlier this month with an infected calf in Texas. There are now 6 cases total, according to the Department of Agriculture. The USDA also confirmed the parasite in a dog in New Mexico on Monday. The FDA has authorized generic nitinpyrim tablets for emergency use in dogs, puppies, cats, and kittens. The tablets are available over the counter, but veterinarians may still need to physically remove remaining screwworm larvae. Although screwworms mostly affect livestock, in rare cases they can infest humans and pets. Sydney Lupkin, NPR News.
4: Veterans groups are protesting a proposal to cut back on VA disability benefits for certain conditions. NPR's Quill Lawrence reports the Trump administration says the cuts would save the VA $57 billion over a decade.
7: There's bipartisan support for a bill to allow disabled veterans to also collect military retirement pay. That's called the Richard Starr Act, and it's been stalled in Congress for 5 years, in part because budget hawks opposed the cost. But Republicans surprised Democrats and veterans groups when they proposed to pay for it by reducing the disability rates for vets in the future who have two very common ailments. Those are tinnitus and sleep apnea. Both conditions are often linked to combat and exposure to toxins at war. Democrats say any offset should come not from the VA budget, but the Pentagon. The VFW says in a statement, quote, "A grateful nation pays its debts to veterans. It does not send them an invoice." Quill Lawrence, NPR News.
4: Contemporary artist David Hockney has died at the age of 88, according to his publicist. Hockney, who was born in the UK, painted colorful views of California that led some to call him an icon. His pool scenes gained him much admiration. This is NPR. President Trump says a deal with Iran is very close and something could be signed in Europe within days. Iran's foreign minister has denied this. Yesterday, Trump threatened to bomb Iran heavily. Hours later, he walked that back, saying he had canceled the attacks and that an agreement was close. No details of any agreement have emerged. Pope Leo says the world must not become indifferent to migrants who die at sea. He met with migrants, people who survive trafficking, and with rescue workers. The pontiff's meeting was in the Canary Islands. From Religion News Service, Claire Giangrave has more.
8: At a port once known as the Port of Shame, where thousands of migrants were stranded in 2020 while trying to reach Europe, Leo said Europe cannot claim to defend human dignity while its seas become unmarked graves. He also said the church cannot remain silent. He told migrants they have a right to be protected from trafficking and exploitation. The Pope condemned the, quote, monsters who profit from the deadly migration routes, as well as those who turn a blind eye to the suffering of migrants. The Pope has been sharply critical of world leaders, including President Trump, who take an anti-immigrant stance. He said, human dignity has no passport. For NPR News, I'm Claire Giangrave.
4: President Trump is opening protected waters in the Pacific Ocean to commercial fishing. That could endanger areas such as the National Marine Sanctuary, Papahanumokuakea, in Hawaii. Native Hawaiian cultural groups are opposing Trump's action. I'm Korva Coleman, NPR News.
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0: Welcome one, welcome all. I'm Stephen Kaleo. It's World Cafe. Beck is out on tour this summer, and he released a standalone single to promote it. Not the first time he's done that. And this might foretell a new album, and Beck always sounds different. If you like Golden Age or Sea Change era Beck, this is right up your alley. It's called Ride Lonesome. New music from Beck on World Cafe.

one of the most recognizable songs in the world. And it's just a handful of notes, but in a soccer stadium with 100,000 people, it's pure magic. White Stripes, Seven Nation Army on World Cafe. And here's new music from the Irish band Florence Road. The vocals are so good on this. It's called Rabbits Can Swim. It's on the Cafe.

0: Former John Prine Fellowship Award winner, Joby Riccio. That is new music from the Nashville singer-songwriter. It's called Buzzkill. New album is out now, Face the Feeling. We're back in a minute with live performances from the vault when we get back to World Cafe.
1: 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We had a new single from Old Crow Medicine Show featuring Molly Tuttle. Also the latest from Daphne Parker Powell. 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New Bedouin, Kevin Morby, and the latest from Peter Frampton. 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

Live from the archives, it's World Cafe. I'm Kaleo, and we've got a handful of performances picked out for you. And we start in 2018 with this one from Margot Price, who thoughtfully and tastefully covered this classic from Tom Petty. It's Mary Jane's Last Dance, live from the archives on World Cafe.

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Just a few years ago, originally on their 2023 album Cousin, but a live performance taped in Chicago, their home base, for The Cafe. 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Okay, new one from Father John Misty, Super Dense Like That, arranged by Drew Erickson, who's done work with Lana Del Rey and Mitski and Angel Olsen. It's a good one. It's called The Payoff.

0: Had to hit you with some James Brown, The Payback, paying off the payoff. New music from Father John Misty at the top. We're back in a minute with new music from The Strokes on World Cafe.
1: Hi, this is Nick Forster. This week in E-Town, we're going to revisit one of the shows from the E-Town archives featuring Jess Williamson, singer-songwriter from Canada, Bahamas, plus conversation with Rod Moraga about fire mitigation. That's all this week in E-Town.
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Due out June 26th, The Strokes return with their new album, Reality Awaits, which feels like an AOL ad from 1997. This is called Going Shopping on World Cafe.

0: fingers.
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7: Good morning. President Trump tried again to name an intelligence chief. He moved too late to reassure lawmakers so dismayed by his previous choice that they let a surveillance law expire. What happens now? It's Morning Edition from NPR News. The president has called peace negotiations with Iran, quote, boring. I'm Leila Faldin.
8: And I'm Steve Inskeep. He shows more excitement over building projects in the Capitol. Our correspondent surveys what's on the president's mind, judging by what he says. Also, Team USA plays in the World Cup today. And the British artist David Hockney has died, a man who believed painting could change the world. It's Friday, June 12th. 10 years ago today, a gunman killed dozens in Orlando's Pulse nightclub. In StoryCorps, we hear from one victim's daughter. The news is next.
9: Live from NPR News in Washington, I'm Corva Coleman. President Trump says that a deal is close with Iran and something could be signed within days, possibly in Europe. But Iran has not agreed with this. NPR's Ea Batraoui says Trump is claiming wide support.
10: He's saying everyone has approved the deal. He's leaving out a clear timeline for when that can happen. He says it could happen in the next few days with the two sides signing a deal in Europe. But Iran says it's not yet done. Iran's foreign ministry says a deal has not been finalized. And Iranian media say that 2 weeks ago, there was almost a deal in place, but they say Trump added new demands.
9: NPR's Ea Batraoui reporting. President Trump is nominating federal prosecutor Jay Clayton as his next permanent director of national intelligence. Clayton formerly served as the head of the Securities and Exchange Commission. His office is overseeing the prosecution of former Venezuelan leader Nicolas Maduro on drug trafficking charges. There's been bipartisan opposition to President Trump's choice for the incoming acting director, Bill Pulte. Pulte does not have any background in intelligence. The agency he runs is responsible for regulating mortgages. High inflation has not stopped U.S. households from spending. The Bank of America Institute reports credit and debit card spending was up a little more than 5% in May compared to the same time last year. NPR Stephen Bisaha has more.
11: Even if you take gas out of the equation, spending was up 3.9%. Consumers also bought more tickets to fly, despite airfare being up 27% from last year. David Tinsley is senior economist at the Bank of America Institute, and he says the spending is continuing despite economic tailwinds from inflation.
0: Almost to a surprising extent, most consumers are weathering those.
11: But there are some tension points for lower and middle income households.
0: Their spending growth is actually running still a little bit ahead of their wage growth.
11: Meaning some consumers have to make that up in other ways, like cutting into how much they're saving or what savings they have. Stephen Bisaha, NPR News.
9: President Trump is opening the waters of protected areas in the Pacific Ocean to commercial fishing. The move is opposed by Native Hawaiian cultural groups, as NPR's Lauren Sommer reports.
12: The largest protected area in the country is in the northwestern Hawaiian Islands. Papahānaumokuakea National Marine Sanctuary is home to pristine coral reefs and habitat for rare species. Trump has signed a proclamation to open most of its waters to commercial fishing, along with two other Pacific marine monuments. The move is supported by the tuna fishing industry, which says it's facing tough international competition. Conservation groups say rolling back protections puts the unique ecosystem at risk. The area is also considered sacred by Native Hawaiian cultural groups who fought for decades for it to receive protections. Lauren Sommer, NPR News.
9: You're listening to NPR News from Washington. British contemporary artist David Hockney has died at the age of 88, according to his publicist. Pilar Galvan has more.
13: David Hockney grew up in a small English town and honed his craft as a painter in London. As he told NPR in 2016,
14: I mean, I do get a deep pleasure from looking. I can look at a little puddle on a road in Yorkshire and just have the rain falling on it and think it's marvellous.
13: But Hockney moved to sunny Southern California and lived there for more than 5 decades. There he could express his queer identity. He painted swimming pools, neon-colored landscapes, and flamboyant portraits. David Hockney also worked in mediums such as montage photography and, more recently, iPad illustration. He captured simple beauty. For NPR News, I'm Pilar Galvan.
9: A Southern California aerospace company near Los Angeles is facing more than 30 lawsuits. Some lawsuits cover dozens of plaintiffs. This comes after one of GKN Aerospace's chemical tanks leaked a dangerous substance last month. Some 50,000 residents got evacuation orders. There were several reports of tornadoes near the Great Lakes yesterday. At least 3 tornadoes were reported in Illinois. The tracking site PowerOutage.us says more than 525,000 customers are without power this morning, and about half of those are in Illinois. There are also reports that one person has been killed by storms in Iowa. I'm Corva Coleman, NPR News.
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degree. And for Grants Pass, Medford and Ashland, sunshine with a high near 92. 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
1: Django Reinhardt was a pioneer of European jazz and one of the most influential guitarists of all time. But we almost never heard a note. You're on the Soundbeat. In 1930, Reinhardt was an 18-year-old gypsy living on the outskirts of Paris, playing jazz gigs while his wife made and sold paper flowers. One evening, an overturned candle caught a flower and set their caravan ablaze. He was badly burned, especially on his left hand. He emerged with full use of only two fingers. But as you can hear, it didn't slow him down. From 1942, this is the Quintet of the Hot Club of France with Belleville. Did guitar god Jimi Hendrix honor Django Reinhardt? Find out at soundbeat.org. Soundbeat is produced at the Belfer Audio Archive, Syracuse University Library. I'm Brett Barry.
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5: Good morning, I'm Steve Inskeep. If you combined two movies, The Devil Wears Prada and Jurassic Park, you would get this item. Scientists took traces of a T-Rex and used it to create T-Rex skin, which they turned into a handbag, like an alligator bag, except it's dinosaur. They auctioned it in Paris, but it failed to sell. Apparently, scientists were so preoccupied with whether or not they could, they didn't stop to think if they should. It's Morning Edition.
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0: It's Morning Edition from NPR News. I'm Leila Faudin.
5: And I'm Steve Inskeep. A valued member of our staff is from Scotland, and he loves soccer. I'm not saying that is why we're covering this next story, but we are covering this next story. Scotland is in the World Cup for the first time in almost 30 years. Tomorrow night, they play their opening match against Haiti. A tartan army of fans, many wearing Scottish plaid, will be in the stands. NPR's Lauren Freya reports from Glasgow.
7: When you think of the giants of soccer, you might think of Brazil or even England. But the way the game is played everywhere today, passing the ball frequently, actually developed in the late 19th century here. In Glasgow, says Andy Kerr, guide at the Scottish Football Museum.
8: And the style was very different. England almost played rugby with their feet. Strong shoulder charges, big tackles. But the Scots players played what we call the short passing game, which has gone on to take the world by storm.
7: Scotland has the world's oldest national football trophy. It was Scottish migrants who first exported the game to powerhouses like Brazil and Argentina. Scotland gave the world Alex Ferguson, soccer's most decorated team manager. But he moved south for glory with Manchester United in the land of Scotland's arch rivals, England.
8: The English Premier League is the most famous and the most moneyed league in all of the world. So in Scotland, sometimes it does feel a bit like being a poor relation who's on the outside.
7: Scotland has never made it past the group stage of any tournament. Fans call it glorious failure. When they made it into this World Cup, their first since 1998, a billboard went up in Glasgow with two words, "We're in."
9: It's incredibly significant, not just in terms of sport, but culturally.
7: Pat Nevin played for the Scottish national team back when there used to be a stereotype of the beer-guzzling tartan army.
9: Scotland fans, some decades ago, were seen as dangerous and maybe with a hint of violence behind them and not well-behaved and mostly drunk.
7: But in the 1970s and 80s, as violent fan hooliganism took hold in England, Nevin says Scotland fans differentiated themselves. And even if we don't win, by admitting, even singing, that they probably won't win, so why not just party with everyone? No Scotland, no party! No Scotland, no party is their fan anthem.
10: No Scotland, no party.
7: And one of those who will be singing it in the stands at Scotland's opener near Boston this weekend is Moira Brown, who will be 94 this year.
10: My first home international was 1946.
7: Since then, she's travelled the world, from Japan to Peru to Morocco, following Scotland's national team. World Cup tickets are the one thing she spends money on. And this is her fourth in person. She's hoping it lives up to the best one she ever saw more than a half century ago.
10: The best real-life final I have ever seen live. 74, Germany and Holland.
7: West Germany won that one. Brown says it's her dream to see Scotland win this one.
10: I go always in hope, but often not expectation. Strange things can happen.
7: No matter what, there's always the next World Cup when she'll be 97. Lauren Freyer, NPR News, Glasgow.
5: 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I'm Steve Inskeep.
0: And I'm Leila Fadi.
11: 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I'm Dave Jackson. The Marketplace Morning Report begins after a look at your Friday weather. In the Southern Oregon Cascades and Siskiyou's sun with a high in the mid-70s. Wairika should be sunny with highs near 91. In Wheaton, Mount Shasta, sunny skies with highs around 85. Redding and Red Bluff should be clear and hot, highs near 107. For the Klamath Basin, sunshine, a high around 86. Along the Southern Oregon coast, sun and wind, highs near 72. For the Northern California coast, clouds through mid-morning, gradual clearing, highs near 64. In Roseburg and the Umpqua Basin, sun with a high near 83. And in Grants Pass, Medford and Ashland, sunshine with highs near 92. 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
1: Good morning. This is Jefferson Public Radio. I'm Milt Radford. Still ahead, President Trump is trying to downsize the Forest Service and eliminate wildfire and smoke research. A heat advisory will go into effect for the Curry County coast this weekend. Temperatures tomorrow in Brookings and Harbor could top 85 degrees. Also, a heat advisory is still in effect for Redding. Today's forecast for the Southern Oregon Cascades and Siskiyou: sunny with a high near 76, Yreka sunny and a high of 91, sunny skies for Weed and Mount Shasta with a high of 88, Redding and Red Bluff sunny and hot with a high near 107. In the Klamath Basin, sunny with a high near 86, the Southern Oregon coast sunny with a high near 73 and some wind gusts to 30 miles per hour. For the Northern California coast, gradual clearing with a high of about 64. For Roseburg and the Umpqua Basin, sunny with a high near 83. And for Grants Pass, Medford, and Ashland, sunny with a high of about 92. For more detailed weather information, visit us at our website. 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
2: 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I'm Leila Faldin.
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4: And I'm A. Martinez. They were one of the breakthrough bands of 1996 and also one of that year's great tragedies. Sublime scored three huge hits with their major label debut.

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3: Long before she performed on Broadway stages, Stephanie Lee was singing and acting at Ashland High School. Lee has written two cabarets. The first, Matrescence, explored her experience of becoming a mother. She'll debut her latest show, My Little Voice, at Ashland High School Theater. Lee spoke with JPR's Vanessa Finney about the show and the art of cabaret.
4: Can you give our audience a brief description of the art form of cabaret? What is that as distinct from musical theater?
5: Yes.
4: Or a recital?
5: Yeah. So I do like to say that it's kind of somewhere in between theater and a concert. And I think what makes cabaret so special is that it really often is personal storytelling, autobiographical, and it's told through singing other people's music. So it's kind of like a mixtape and then your favorite autobiography audiobook mashed together, and then, like, you know, a theater performance. You know, you're going to hear these songs in a different way than you've ever heard them before because they're told to tell this story. For me, in Matrescence, I was telling the story of becoming a mother for the first time. So I wrote it when I was pregnant. I performed it a week before going into labor.
4: Oh.
5: Yep. And I was very pregnant at the time. But I knew I wanted to make something about that time in my life because it's so unique. And I wasn't sure what I wanted to do. But I had always wanted to write my own work. I had always had this sort of yearning to say my own thoughts and my own words. And most of my career had been doing theater and expressing myself through other people's words. So I knew I wanted to jump in to writing my own work, which is very intimidating and it's very vulnerable and intimate. But I'm so happy I did, because I now have this marker of a very, very unique time in my life that I've already forgotten so much about. I thought when I was pregnant that I would like remember it forever, but I've already kind of started to forget what it was like. And it's really nice to have that show to look back on and remember what it was like, and also to be able to show my son, I think, is going to be really fun.
4: Oh, yeah. And you were doing with the physical demands of pregnancy, too. So that was another set. So let's talk about that new cabaret. This is your second. What's the basic storyline of My Little Voice?
5: Yeah. So I knew I wanted to write another cabaret after finishing Matrescence. And as I was thinking about it and thinking about what that sort of art form would hold the best, I kept thinking about the relationship to my voice. And, you know, realizing that my singing voice has taken me on so many adventures. I mean, it has quite literally taken me all around the world singing. It has taken me to Broadway. It has formed most of my professional career. And I started to think, what if I told a story as a relationship story? And what if my voice was its own character almost? And we examined what our relationship was, starting out very young and being playmates, best friends, just sort of creating worlds and creating characters and just really singing for the sake of singing. And then, you know, going to wanting to achieve something and being partners and working hard at a goal and accomplishing something together. And then, of course, you know, there is an inevitable fracture in the relationship and moments when I wanted to change my voice. I wanted to exchange it. I wanted to hide it, turn it into something that maybe I thought other people would want more. And then, you know, figuring out how to heal that fracture. That's really what the show is about. The journey that I have had with my voice throughout my life, both physically, where we've gone together, and emotionally.
3: That was Broadway performer and Ashland High School graduate Stephanie Lee speaking with JPR's Vanessa Finney. Lee is presenting a one-night performance of her new cabaret, My Little Voice, at Ashland High School Theater tonight at 7:30.

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0: against Paraguay. NPR's Becky Sullivan has a preview.
1: It might seem straightforward to guess what will happen tonight. In FIFA's world rankings, the U.S. is 17th. Paraguay is number 41. So the U.S. is the clear favorite. But forward Tim Weah says it's not so simple.
2: We're going to the game with a lot of respect for Paraguay. And we know that they're going to be super, super aggressive, so we're going to have to match that. I mean, we saw that the last time we played them.
1: That last game he's talking about was in November. It was what's called a friendly match, but this one wasn't very friendly. In stoppage time, with Paraguay down 2-1 and racing to even it up, the ball rolled out of bounds and a player from each team tried to grab it. Then neither let go, and soon their teammates came flying in, as heard here on TNT.
3: Things boiling over in stoppage time and punches being thrown down there.
1: The U.S. won that game in the scorebook, and it won in a different way too. For years, the character of the U.S. team had been laid back, calm, not aggressive, for better and for worse. Now, here they were, full of fight, as players rushed to back up their teammate Alex Freeman, who was at the center of the scuffle. 7 months later, Freeman says he's ready for tonight's game to be another battle.
4: We know it's going to be that kind of game, right? So for us, it's to kind of make sure that we don't let our head loose, right? No silly stuff and red cards and yellow cards. So I think for us, it's to make sure that, you know, we're making the right decisions and just play our game.
1: One of the biggest questions for the U.S. headed into the World Cup has been whether their best defender, the 25-year-old Crystal Palace standout Chris Richards, can play. He hurt his ankle in a game last month and has been on the mend. This week, he's been training with the team, and he's happy with his progress, he said Wednesday.
5: I feel good. I feel really good. No, I'm not the coach, so I can't say if I'm playing on Friday or not, but me personally, I would love to be playing this opening game.
1: The game against Paraguay is the first of three group stage matches for the U.S. Next week, they'll play Australia and then Turkey. Coach Mauricio Pochettino says when it's all over, there will be a simple way to tell whether these games have been a success.
6: For me, successful is win. It's win tomorrow and win after tomorrow and win.
1: Three wins would do the trick to advance the U.S. out of the group stage and into the knockout phase of the tournament, but they could still advance with a draw or two, or even a loss. Tonight's game kicks off at 9 p.m. Eastern Time. That's 6 p.m. here in California. Becky Sullivan, NPR News, Los Angeles.
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7: And this is Jefferson Public Radio. Good morning. I'm Milt Radford. Coming up, NPR remembers David Hockney, one of the most influential artists of the 20th century. He has died at 88. A heat advisory will go into effect for the Curry County coast this weekend. Temperatures tomorrow in Brookings and Harbor could top 85 degrees. And a heat advisory remains in effect for Redding and much of the Sacramento area. Today's forecast for the Southern Oregon Cascades and Siskiyou: sunny with a high near 76. Yreka, sunny, the high 91. Sunny for Weed and Mount Shasta with a high of about 88. Redding and Red Bluff, sunny and hot with a high near 107. For the Klamath Basin, sunny with a high near 86. Along the Southern Oregon coast, sunny with a high of 73 and some wind gusts to 30 miles per hour. The Northern California coast, some gradual clearing with a high near 64. Roseburg and the Umpqua Basin will see sunny skies with a high near 83. And for Grants Pass, Medford, and Ashland, sunny with a high near 92. For more detailed weather information, visit our website, igpr.org.

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1: Good morning. This is Jefferson Public Radio. I'm Milt Radford. Coming up, Scotland is in the World Cup for the first time in nearly 30 years. They play Haiti in Boston tomorrow. A heat advisory will go into effect for the Curry County coast this weekend. Temperatures tomorrow in Brookings and Harbor could top 85 degrees. And a heat advisory remains in effect for Redding. For the Southern Oregon Cascades and Siskiyou, sunny today with a high near 76. Wairika sunny, the high 91. Weedy Mount Shasta sunny with a high near 88. Redding and Red Bluff sunny and hot with a high near 107. In the Klamath Basin, sunny with a high near 86 degrees. The Southern Oregon Coast sunny with a high near 73. And some wind gusts to about 30 miles per hour. For the Northern California Coast, some gradual clearing with a high near 64. Roseburg in the Umpqua Basin, sunny with a high near 83. And for Grants Pass, Medford and Ashland, sunny and a high of 92. 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
1: Good morning. This is Jefferson Public Radio. I'm Milt Radford. Still ahead, President Trump is trying to downsize the Forest Service and eliminate wildfire and smoke research. A heat advisory will go into effect for the Curry County coast this weekend. Temperatures tomorrow in Brookings and Harbor could top 85 degrees. Also, a heat advisory is still in effect for Redding. Today's forecast for the Southern Oregon Cascades and Siskiyou: sunny with a high near 76, Yreka sunny and a high of 91, sunny skies for Weed and Mount Shasta with a high of 88, Redding and Red Bluff sunny and hot with a high near 107. In the Klamath Basin, sunny with a high near 86, the Southern Oregon coast sunny with a high near 73 and some wind gusts to 30 miles per hour. For the Northern California coast, gradual clearing with a high of about 64. For Roseburg and the Umpqua Basin, sunny with a high near 83. And for Grants Pass, Medford, and Ashland, sunny with a high of about 92. For more detailed weather information, visit us at our website. 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
2: 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I'm Leila Faldin.
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4: 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They were one of the breakthrough bands of 1996 and also one of that year's great tragedies. Sublime scored three huge hits with their major label debut.

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5: Live from NPR News in Washington, I'm Windsor Johnston. President Trump's nominee to oversee the nation's intelligence agencies is drawing bipartisan support on Capitol Hill. Senate Majority Leader John Thune says Jay Clayton is qualified for the job. So has the top Democrat on the Senate Intelligence Committee, Mark Warner. Delaware Senator Democrat Chris Coons tells NPR that he's reserving judgment for now.
6: I'll keep an open mind about Jay Clayton, but what I've heard just in the last few days as I've looked at news accounts of his recent public stances is that he was very positive about President Trump's proposed $1.8 billion weaponization fund, something that had bipartisan opposition.
5: Clayton's nomination will require Senate confirmation. Billionaire Elon Musk was at the opening bell at the NASDAQ today as SpaceX made its market debut. He joined remotely from Texas.
7: It is certainly hard to believe that a little company that started in a warehouse in El Segundo is now going public for the largest IPO ever.
5: The company raised a record $75 billion in its initial public offering. On Wall Street, the NASDAQ is up 196 points. This is NPR.
3: From Southern Oregon University, this is JPR Regional News. I'm Milt Radford. Senate Republicans have proposed a repeal of what's known as the roadless rule by amending what had been a bipartisan bill. OPB's April Ehrlich reports the Democrats are calling it a Trojan horse.
8: The proposed Wildfire Prevention Act initially had support from both Democrats and Republicans on a Senate committee. The bill would require the U.S. Forest Service to increase prescribed burning and forest thinning. But Republicans attached an amendment that would rescind the roadless rule. It prevents new roads in certain forests, including 4 million acres in Oregon and Washington. Timber leaders have argued that these areas need roads to fight fires, though most science shows that roads increase fire frequency. U.S. Senator Ron Wyden of Oregon spoke at a press conference.
9: There are a number of Republican senators who will stop at nothing in their crusade to sell off Americans' public lands. And now the crusade is coming in the form of this effort to repeal the roadless rule.
8: Democrats say the roadless rule amendment basically kills the wildfire bill. I'm April Ehrlich reporting.
3: The California Assembly Labor Committee has passed a bill requiring employers to provide a 90-day written notice before any layoff or hiring freeze driven by artificial intelligence or automation. Sarah Flox is with the California Federation of Labor Unions, the measure's sponsor.
10: We can respond to the human wreckage caused by AI after it happens, or we can proactively put in place the policies that slow it and make sure the benefits of AI are equitably distributed.
3: Opponents argue the bill's strict 90-day advance notice requirement imposes heavy operational burdens on employers. They also say the bill fails to recognize existing collective bargaining protections that are already negotiated. This is JPR.
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12: This is Morning Edition from NPR News. I'm Leila Fadel.
13: And I'm Steve Inskeep. Today is a deadline for the Kennedy Center to stop promoting President Trump. A judge said the Washington Arts Center must remove Trump's name from all of its branding, including the marble front of its building in Washington. They were in the middle of complying when they chose another course. NPR's Elizabeth Blair, what are they doing?
14: The Kennedy Center's Board of Trustees on Thursday decided to appeal the ruling. Just to back up a little bit, U.S. District Judge Christopher Cooper ruled on two lawsuits, one from Representative Joyce Beatty, who is an ex officio board member of the Kennedy Center, meaning she serves on the board because of her role as an elected official. Another suit was from a coalition of cultural and preservation groups. The judge ruled that it was, quote, crystal clear that the Kennedy Center was intended as a living memorial to its namesake and that only Congress could change that, so that Trump's name had to come down.
13: And initially, the Kennedy Center appointees, somewhat uncharacteristically for this administration, were complying with the court order rather than appealing it to a higher court. It seemed like that for a minute.
14: That's right. The center's general counsel sent a memo to staff telling them to start removing Trump's name from the logo, all indoor and outdoor signage, email signatures, and et cetera. And that was happening. The memo also said his name would come off the building. And people were expecting it to happen early this morning. There's a pretty active group of protesters who even set up a webcam from an apartment in the nearby Watergate to watch it happen. But his name is still there.
13: What's the case for keeping it the Trump Kennedy Center?
14: The government filed a motion for a stay, which says the Kennedy Center would be, quote, forced to squander time and money only to potentially revert back to the current name after appeal. They also say removing Trump's name will hurt the center's fundraising and will contribute to its financial decline. Now, ever since Trump took over the Kennedy Center, artists have canceled shows and ticket sales have plummeted.
13: Very interesting to say that it's squandering time and money to change the name of the Kennedy Center when the Kennedy Center board changed the name of the Kennedy Center. In any case, how have the plaintiffs responded, the people who want the name down?
14: Congresswoman Joyce Beatty is being represented by Norm Eisen of the Democracy Defenders Action and Nathaniel Zielinski of the Washington Litigation Group. In a joint statement, they write, quote, the Trump administration's 11th hour gambit after waiting nearly 2 weeks evinces desperation. That is what they should be feeling because they don't have a legal leg to stand on, end quote. They have filed an opposition to the government's motion for a stay.
13: Okay, we'll continue listening for your reporting to see what happens next. Elizabeth, thanks.
14: Thank you, Steve.
13: That's NPR's Elizabeth Blair on the Kennedy Center.
12: More big cuts to federal funding for science are coming. President Trump has already canceled or suspended about a quarter of all funding for the National Science Foundation and National Institutes of Health. His latest budget proposes eliminating all forest research at the start of the summer fire season. NPR's Kirk Sigler reports.
15: Few public universities get more federal research funding than the University of Washington. And so the atmosphere on this leafy Seattle campus is tense. Even in lower profile places once considered safe from White House politics, like the Forestry School. Here, U.S. Forest Service funding cuts would have immediate consequences as the West looks poised for an epic summer of fires and smoke.
16: You have time, I can show you the map, or probably you have seen the map.
15: Fire ecologist Ernesto Alvarado is looking at a giant map of the U.S. on a computer. It shows where wildfire smoke is, where it's forecast to drift, as well as the harmful particulates in it. He zooms in on a wildfire burning in New Mexico.
16: So if someone is living in Ruidoso, New Mexico, which this fire is close to Ruidoso, they can go and see where the smoke is going to.
15: Alvarado and Forest Service colleagues at the nearby Pacific Wildland Fire Sciences Lab created this map. It's updated in real time with the help of a team of grad students and IT staff here at UW.
16: We need to bring new technology fast.
15: This taxpayer-funded tech is now widely used by governments, elite firefighting teams, and popular apps that people rely on when the smoke gets bad. It's the product, Alvarado says, of institutional knowledge developed through Forest Service research into smoke and fires.
16: You are integrating the knowledge and the science developed over decades by one team in Seattle.
15: But the Seattle Smoke Lab is now on a list of 56 out of 90 research stations identified for closure. It's part of the Trump administration's controversial Forest Service reorganization, including the relocation of its headquarters from D.C. to Utah. Morgan Varner is worried. He was a fire behavior scientist at the Seattle lab until 2019.
17: There's a haphazard to it that I think is troubling from a scientist standpoint.
15: Current lab employees did not respond to interview requests, but Varner doubts most of the staff here will be willing to relocate. The lab was put in Seattle due to its international airport and major research university.
17: Seattle is a technology hub, and so the Forest Service lab, people may think that they're sort of backwoods out measuring some trees, but this is a lab that is working with the brightest minds based in Seattle.
18: Okay, so I need you to help me change the narrative. We aren't closing research.
15: 2,700 miles to the east, U.S. Forest Service Chief Tom Schultz is sitting in the agency's soon-to-be former headquarters off the National Mall.
18: Research is important. Science is extremely important in this organization, and it has been.
15: But Schultz says the Forest Service has a $3 billion maintenance backlog, and closing or consolidating buildings that house some research stations will save money.
18: This administration is trying to be thoughtful as we move forward in terms of we involve the employees in so much of our discussions. We've got to get our budget under control. We knew we had a big shortfall coming in.
15: Schultz says science is still a priority, but his boss, President Trump's proposed budget for the Forest Service, zeroes out all research and development funding. The chief doesn't seem to think that will actually happen.
18: It was zeroed out in the 26 budget and zeroed out in the 27 budget. Congress did something different. We built an organizational structure based on what Congress has funded us to do. If Congress were to adopt the president's budget, then we will pivot accordingly.
15: If that were to happen, the U.S. Forest Service would be a skeleton of its former self, just as climate change is accelerating the frequency and severity of wildfires in the U.S. Back in Washington State, Dave Upthegrove, the elected public lands commissioner here, is standing at a popular trailhead near the Mount Baker Snoqualmie National Forest.
19: The research that's being done at these labs in Washington State helps inform our wildfire response and contributes to improving public safety for people throughout the state of Washington, particularly in rural areas.
15: Upthegrove, a Democrat, says early on in the Forest Service reorg, his agency was briefed often and assured that critical research would not be affected.
19: But recently, the Forest Service has gone radio silent, and we've not been able to get updates on the progress, the status, and the outcome of this work. So we are nervous.
15: Nervous as these lush Pacific Northwest woods he's standing in, once thought immune from major fires, could be flammable or at least choked in smoke in a matter of weeks. Kirk Sigler, NPR News, Seattle.
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20: 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Happy Friday. I'm Dave Jackson. 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Coming up at 9 o'clock, it's music on Open Air. And I'll have music for you until 4 o'clock. And then it's an encore edition of Open Air Amplified to take you through the rest of the afternoon. Coming up on Open Air, Old Crow Medicine Show, Les Green and Great Lyle, Alila Diane, Aldous Harding, something from Ismay. I've got Joby Riccio, His Golden Messenger, all kinds of great music. Coming up, starting at 9 o'clock on Open Air. Today in the Southern Oregon Cascades and Siskiyou, sun with a high near 76. Wairika should be sunny with a high near 91. In Weedon, Mount Shasta, clear skies, highs near 88. Sunny and hot in Redding and Red Bluff. Today's high about 107 for the Klamath Basin. Sunshine with a high near 86. Along the Southern Oregon coast, wind today with sunshine, highs near 73. For Roseburg and the Umpqua Basin, sun with a high near 83. And in Grants Pass, Medford and Ashland, sunshine with a high of 92. For more details on the weather, visit us at ijpr.org. 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
3: Long before she performed on Broadway stages, Stephanie Lee was singing and acting at Ashland High School. Lee has written two cabarets. The first, Matrescence, explored her experience of becoming a mother. She'll debut her latest show, My Little Voice, at Ashland High School Theater. Lee spoke with JPR's Vanessa Finney about the show and the art of cabaret.
2: Can you give our audience a brief description of the art form of cabaret? What is that as distinct from musical theater?
21: Yes.
2: Or a recital?
21: Yeah. So I do like to say that it's kind of somewhere in between theater and a concert. And I think what makes cabaret so special is that it really often is personal storytelling, autobiographical, and it's told through singing other people's music. So it's kind of like a mixtape and then your favorite autobiography audiobook mashed together and then,
2: like,
21: you know, a theater performance. You know, you're going to hear these songs in a different way than you've ever heard them before because they're told to tell this story. For me, in Matrescence, I was telling the story of becoming a mother for the first time. So I wrote it when I was pregnant. I performed it a week before going into labor.
2: Oh.
21: Yep. And I was very pregnant at the time. But I knew I wanted to make something about that time in my life because it's so unique. And I wasn't sure what I wanted to do. But I had always wanted to write my own work. I had always had this sort of yearning to say my own thoughts and my own words. And most of my career had been doing theater and expressing myself through other people's words. So I knew I wanted to jump in to writing my own work, which is very intimidating and it's very vulnerable and intimate. But I'm so happy I did because I now have this marker of a very, very unique time in my life that I've already forgotten so much about. I thought when I was pregnant that I would like remember it forever, but I've already kind of started to forget what it was like. And it's really nice to have that show to look back on and remember what it was like. And also to be able to show my son, I think, is going to be really fun.
2: Oh, yeah. And you were doing with the physical demands of pregnancy, too. So that was
21: yes.
2: Another set. So let's talk about that new cabaret. This is your second. What's the basic storyline of My Little Voice?
21: Yeah. So I knew I wanted to write another cabaret after finishing Matrescence. And as I was thinking about it and thinking about what that sort of art form would hold the best, I kept thinking about the relationship to my voice and, you know, realizing that my singing voice has taken me on so many adventures. I mean, it has quite literally taken me all around the world singing. It has taken me to Broadway. It has formed most of my professional career. And I started to think, what if I told a story as a relationship story? And what if my voice was its own character almost? And we examined what our relationship was, starting out very young and being playmates, best friends, just sort of creating worlds and creating characters and just really singing for the sake of singing. And then, you know, going to wanting to achieve something and being partners and working hard at a goal and accomplishing something together. And then, of course, you know, there is an inevitable fracture in the relationship and moments when I wanted to change my voice. I wanted to exchange it. I wanted to hide it, turn it into something that maybe I thought other people would want more. And then, you know, figuring out how to heal that fracture. That's really what the show is about. The journey that I have had with my voice throughout my life, both physically, where we've gone together, and emotionally.
3: 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Lee is presenting a one-night performance of her new cabaret, My Little Voice, at Ashland High School Theater tonight at 7:30.

0: This is Morning Edition from NPR News. I'm Michelle Martin.
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3: 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Kicking off the summer tour season in support of his new album, I Swam Here, Craigie brings indie folk friends Blind Pilot to the Rogue Valley. 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Yeah, you'll always want me. You'll always
4: want me. You'll always want. This is JPR, Southern Oregon University's Jefferson Public Radio, 89.1 FM Ashland, heard on Translator K215 AR in Cave Junction at 90.9 FM and Translator K248 DG in Grants Pass at 97.5 FM. Good morning. It's 9 o'clock. Happy Friday. Welcome to Open Air on the Rhythm and News Service of Jefferson Public Radio. I'm Dave Jackson, and today I'll have music for you until 1 o'clock, and we'll wrap up the afternoon with an encore edition of Open Air Amplified, hosted by Danielle Kelly. Coming up today, Old Crow Medicine Show, Grady Lyle and Les Green, Alila Diane, Aldous Harding, the latest from Johnny Blue Skies, Ismay, Angelique Kidjo, Kersh Kalay, and so much more. Starting things off, this is new music from Daphne Parker Powell, who's joined by Jimbo Mathis of Squirrel Nut Zippers and members of the Preservation Hall Jazz Band on the new album, The Death of Cool. Here's Perpetual Light of the Void. That's Daphne Parker Powell on Open Air.

0: It's Sharon Jones and the Dap Kings on Open Air from Give the People What They Want. That's We Get Along. Here, Jaws of Brooklyn with the title track to their latest Unstoppable. They'll be coming through town. They'll be in Medford at the Copper Plank July 19th. Teddy Thompson in that set from the new one Never Be the Same. That was So This Is Heartache. Heard Bonnie Light Horseman with When I Was Younger. And starting off the morning, Daphne Parker Powell. The Death of Cool is her new record. That was produced by Jimbo Mathis of Squirrel Nut Zippers, and that was Perpetual Light of the Void. This is Open Air on the Rhythm and News Service of JPR. It's a look at a warm and sunny weather forecast, and then something new from the Montvales next.
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0: In the Southern Oregon Cascades and Siskiyous today, high should reach the mid-70s. Clear skies all the way through tomorrow. Tomorrow's high should reach about 80. In Yreka, sun with a high today near 91. Make it 93 tomorrow. Clear skies throughout. Clear skies through tomorrow for Weedon, Mount Shasta with a high near 88. Just a few degrees warmer tomorrow. In Redding and Red Bluff, sunny and hot with a high near 107. Pretty much the same tomorrow. Should be clear tonight. Lows near 73. In the Klamath Basin, sunshine with a high near 86 both today and tomorrow. Just a few clouds tonight with a low near 52. Along the Southern Oregon coast, gusty winds through tomorrow. Sunshine today, the high 73 with overnight lows near 58 and a high tomorrow near 76. In Roseburg and the Umpqua Basin, sun, highs today near 83, going up to about 91 tomorrow. Tonight should be mostly clear with a low near 55. And in Grants Pass, Medford and Ashland, sunshine and clear skies through tomorrow. Highs today near 92, going up to about 97 tomorrow, with an overnight low near 56. For more details on the weather, visit us at ijpr.org. Here's the Montvales from Path of Totality with World of Trouble on JPR.

0: That's Dean Johnson on Open Air. How Can We Still Be Friends is the album. That was Death of the Party. Before that, Alila Diane from the new one, Who's Keeping Time? That was California. That instrumental was Sierra Hall. Movement 3 is from her three-part bluegrass concerto called The Movements. And you heard the Mont Vales before that from Path of Totality with World of Trouble. This is Open Air on the Rhythm and News Service of JPR. Up next, it's a tune from Anna Moss. 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

JPR and Ashland Folk Collective welcome Handmade Moments with guest Gillian Grogan to Fry Family Farm. 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Gillian Grogan weaves folk, indie rock, and soul into her music for something she refers to as full-bodied folk. It's Handmade Moments and Gillian Grogan on the 18th at Fry Family Farm. Showtime is 7 p.m. Tickets and details are at ashlandfolkcollective.com. Here's Anna Moss from her solo album featuring Rainbow Girls on the title track here. This is Amnesty. It's JPR.

0: That's Robert Plant and Allison Krauss from Raising Sand with their version of Fortune Teller here on JPR. Is made before that, American Flags from the album Half Truth, and you heard Animas with Amnesty featuring the Rainbow Girls, the title track to that record, and Animas and her duo Handmade Moments are playing at Fry Family Farm on the 18th. 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
0: Coming up in just a few minutes, it's something from Gray and Green. That's Gray Delisle and Les Green. Right now, Ringo Starr from Long, Long Road with It's Been Too Long. This is JPR.

0: Fantastic Cat. Johnny Takes the Bus is from their latest called Cat Out of Hell. And before that, Ringo Starr from Long, Long Road. That was It's Been Too Long. This is Open Air on the Rhythm and News Service of JPR. It's a couple minutes past 10 o'clock. It's Gray Delisle and Les Green next.
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0: Still ahead this morning on Open Air, Kirsch Calais, something from Johnny Blue Skies, Aldous Harding, Ziggy Marley. Coming up in just a few minutes, it's Victoria Cardona. This afternoon on All Things Considered from NPR News, the Ebola outbreak is taking place in a region that's been through decades of deadly conflict. It's affecting how responders are doing their work, from testing to treating patients. Meanwhile, the initial public offering from the rocket and AI company SpaceX raised more than $75 billion, making the company one of the biggest in the world and likely making Elon Musk a trillionaire. That's coming up this afternoon at 4. It's All Things Considered from NPR News. Here's Gray Delisle and Les Green from Gray and Green with Shake That Thing. This is Open Air.

That's Angelique Kidjo from Hope on Open Air. That's Natty Balance on JPR. Before that, Victoria Cardona from Que Paso. It's Que Paso en La Habana. You heard Chris Isaac with Down in Flames from

activists from Direct Action Everywhere broke into one of the largest pork distributors in the world. They were there to capture video of what they say were thousands of mistreated and abused animals kept in tiny metal cages, barely bigger than their bodies. As they were leaving, they took two sick piglets out with them. During the trial, the activists made a truly bizarre argument that forced the jury and all of us to stare straight at our complicated, sometimes uncomfortable relationship with animals. Radiolab is tomorrow morning at 10 here on Jefferson Public Radio. The new album from Kevin Morby is called A Little Wide Open. It was produced by one of the Desners, anyway, from The National. I think it was, Aaron Desner of The National produced this record. Here's a tune called Die Young on JPR.

0: That's one from Tamar Burke, the title track to OCD on JPR. Before that, Joby Riccio, High Beam, is from the new album Face the Feeling. Here, John Craigie with Fire Season. That's from I Swam Here. And Die Young was Kevin Morby from his new album, produced by Aaron Desner, A Little Wide Open. It's open air on JPR. And you heard John Craigie in that set. John Craigie's playing at the Criterion Theater along with Portland's Blind Pilot. That show is on the 18th. And on the 16th, we'll have my conversation with John Craigie, and he'll curate a set of tunes here on Open Air. Coming up next, it's the latest from Ziggy Marley. 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
0: Next week on the 19th, Cassandra Lewis and her Cosmic Starlight Revelry, including Southern Oregon's own Emily Turner, are performing at the Copper Plank in Medford. 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That show is on the 19th, and we'll have Cassandra Lewis and Emily Turner in for a JPR live session you can hear next week as well. On the 20th and the 21st, it's the Trinity Jam in Junction City, California, with Blackamoor, Object Heavy, Down and Dirty, and Sanja Salah, and more. 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And coming up on the 26th through the 28th is the Peace Village Festival at Jackson Well Springs in Ashland, featuring Mike Love, Alice DiMicelli, Yusufa Sidibe, and more. You can find information at peacevillagefestival.org. 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Brightside's the new album. Here's Racism is a Killer on JPR.
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0: It's Evening Shades, a band from Southern Oregon, from the EP At Your Door. That was Runaway from the Sun. They'll be performing Saturday night from 6 to 8. 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Before Evening Shades, you heard Ivan Neville with that version of This Must Be the Place from Touch My Soul, and Ziggy Marley with Racism is a Killer. His new one is Bright Side. It's about 10 minutes before 11 o'clock. I'm Dave Jackson. Up next on Open Air, it's a new one from Tank and the Bangas.
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0: This is Open Air. I'm Dave Jackson. I have music for you today until 1 o'clock, and we'll wrap up the afternoon with an encore edition of Open Air Amplified, hosted by Danielle Kelly. Right now, it's music from Tank and the Bangas from The Last Balloon. Here's Whole World. This is JPR.

0: That's Lake Street Dive with one of a couple of Hall & Oates covers from Fun Machine. That was Rich Girl. And before that, Kiss on My List. That was The Bird and the Bee. And you heard Tank and the Bangas from the new album, The Last Balloon. That was Whole World. It's a couple minutes past 11. This is Open Air on JPR.
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0: This is Open Air on JPR. I'm Dave Jackson, and I'll be playing tunes for you till 1 o'clock, and we'll finish up the afternoon with an encore edition of Open Air Amplified, hosted by Danielle Kelly. Coming up, we've got Johnny Blue Skies, The Milk Carton Kids, Aldous Harding, Shaky Graves, His Golden Messenger, and Kirsch Kalay. And I'm going to see if I can get through this promo without chuckling, because I think it makes me sound creepy. If this makes you laugh, maybe you sound creepy too. This American Life this weekend, it's the late 1960s, and a California TV repairman named Bob sees an opportunity to help people cheat death with the new science of cryonics. But freezing dead people isn't easy, and apologizing for the mistakes you make along the way, that's even harder. This American Life is Sunday morning at 10 here on JPR. Here's Old Crow Medicine Show featuring Molly Tuttle on this track from Union Maid. Here's Last American Waltz on JPR.

0: It's Mark Knopfler on Open Air from Get Lucky. That's Cleaning My Gun. You heard Emily Nenny before that, Not a Winners, from her latest called Movin' Shoes. That was the Milk Carton Kids covering, or I don't know if he's covering it or if Willie Watson wrote that for him. It's a Willie Watson tune, sad song. It's from Lost Cause, Lover Fool. And it was Old Crow Medicine Show featuring Molly Tuttle on the tune Last American Waltz. The new Old Crow album is Union Made. It's a little after 11:20. It's Open Air on JPR. In three words or less, the weather forecast, sunny and hot. Specifics just ahead, and then a new one from Aldous Harding.
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0: It's getting hot out there, and the fire danger has gone up to at least moderate here in the Southern Oregon area, so be careful out there. In the Cascades and Siskiyous, it should be sunny with a high near 76. Tomorrow's high reaching about 80. In Yreka, highs today in the lower 90s, going up to about 93 for Saturday. For Weed, Mount Shasta, sunshine, a high near 88 today. Should be about 90 for tomorrow. Redding and Red Bluff tops out about 107 today, and going down to a comfy 106 tomorrow. For the Klamath Basin, sunshine with highs in the mid-80s both today and tomorrow. Along the southern Oregon coast, wind all the way through tomorrow, gusting up to about 30 to 35 miles an hour. A high today near 73 and a high tomorrow about 76. In Roseburg in the Umpqua Basin, sunny with a higher near 83, going up to about 91 tomorrow. And in Grants Pass, Medford and Ashland, sun highs in the lower 90s today. Expect a high on Saturday near 97. For more details on the forecast, visit us at ijpr.org. Train on the Island is the new album from Aldous Harding. I wrote an article about her. 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From Aldous Harding's new one, Train on an Island, this is Coats. It's JPR.

0: That's a band called Late Night Thoughts. They have a new EP called Coming Back Home. You heard the tune Days Like This here on JPR. Before that, Casey and Clayton, Strange Country is the title track to that record. And Aldous Harding before that from Train on the Island, that was Coates. It's about 11:35. It's open air on the Rhythm and News Service of JPR. It's Karsh Calais next.
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0: Tomorrow morning at 11 a.m., two women set sail on a tiny boat, embarking on a journey to freedom that takes them across the globe, and a Hungarian composer dreams of changing the world. He did. Snap Judgment presents Kismet, amazing stories from real people making waves. That's tomorrow morning on Snap Judgment at 11 o'clock here on JPR. It's Karsh Calais here on Open Air from Dust, the new album. Here's Night Turns. This is JPR.

0: It's Jose James on Open Air from the 1978 Revenge of the Dragon. They Sleep, We Grind for Badoo. Before that, you heard David Bowie with the classic there, Fame, and Karsh Kalay's new one is called Dust. That was Night Turns. It's about 10 minutes before noon. It's Open Air on the Rhythm and News Service of JPR. Up next, it's Shaky Graves.
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0: Tonight on the World Cafe, Rostam's new album is full of sounds you'd hear on an Americana album, like twangy guitars, but he's also folded in Middle Eastern instruments like the saz. On the World Cafe, Rostam talks about fusing those cultures on American stories, and he'll perform live. World Cafe is tonight at 6 on JPR. Coming up in about 10 minutes, it's the news from NPR. Stick around, I'll have more music for you until 1 o'clock, and we're going to wrap up the afternoon with an encore presentation of Open Air Amplified, a show hosted by Danielle Kelly. Right now, it's Shaky Graves from Fondness, Etc. with On My Own.

0: It's a tune from the Gadabouts from Look Out Now. Younger Woman is the tune. Kind of a, maybe a different kind of version of Jolene, Please Don't Take My Man. Gadabouts, it's Edie Brickell on lead vocals, Steve Gadd on percussion, also featuring Larry Goldens and Pino Palladino. It's from the album Look Out Now. Before that, you heard Shaky Graves from Fondness Etc. with On My Own. It's open air on JPR's Rhythm and News Service. Coming up is the news from NPR. I'll be in after that with more open air. Got one from Johnny Blue Skies coming up in just a bit.
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3: Yeah!

0: It's His Golden Messenger on Open Air. The new album is I'm People. That was in the middle of it. You heard Flock of Dimes with Afraid. That's from The Life You Save. And Wilco, Impossible Germany, goes back to Sky Blue Sky. Starting off the afternoon, Johnny Blue Skies from Mutiny After Midnight. That was Venus. It's 12:26. It's Open Air on JPR. The weather is coming up. It's going to be hot and sunny. And then it's something new from the Black Keys.
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I'll take a quick look at the weather and then get back into the music with a new one from the Black Keys and the Cascades and Siskiyous. Today's afternoon highs around 76. Expect clear skies through tomorrow and a high tomorrow near 80. In Wairika, sun and clear skies through tomorrow. Lower 90s today, about 93 for Saturday. For the Weed and Mount Shasta area, highs around 88. Sunny skies, clear tonight. Sun again tomorrow with a high near 90. In Redding and Red Bluff, highs around 107, tomorrow about 106. It should be clear with an overnight low near 73. In the Klamath Basin, sunshine with highs in the mid-80s both today and tomorrow. Tonight's low about 52. Along the southern Oregon coast, wind gusts up to about 35 miles an hour. That's all the way through tomorrow. Clear skies otherwise, highs around 73 today and expect mid-70s tomorrow. In Roseburg in the Umpqua Basin, sun with a high near 83 today. Mostly clear tonight, low 55 and a high tomorrow near 91. And for Grants Pass, Medford and Ashland, highs around 92. Clear skies through tomorrow. Tomorrow's high about 97. Get more details on the weather at ijpr.org. Peaches is the new album from the Black Keys. Here's Tell Me You Love Me on JPR.

0: It's probably a little early, but it is a Friday afternoon, and 5 o'clock is approaching. Tossing back time. Paul Cawthon there from Book of Paul on Open Air. Before that, Nikki Lane, Jackpot is from Highway Queen. You heard the Black Keys with Tell Me You Love Me. It's from their latest called Peaches. It's about 20 minutes before 1 o'clock. This is Open Air on JPR. It's Kurt Vile next.
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0: Later this afternoon on Today Explained, say it isn't so. Is Nike uncool? Cool is in the eye of the beholder, but Nike sales have been weak for the last few years, and its stock price is under $50. Starbucks, Amazon, and Apple, they're uncool too. They'll sell a lot of products still, but it's just that they lost their riz. That's coming up today at 3 on Today Explained. Right now it's Kurt Vile. He's still cool. Philadelphia is being good to me as his new album. This is You Don't Know, because it's my life. This is JPR.

0: That is Vampire Weekend from Contra, the tune Horchata here on JPR, wrapping up the hosted portion of the day here. Before that, Elizabeth and the Catapult, Pop the Placebos from Sincerely E. You heard Fiona Apple with Shadow Boxer. It's from Tidal. And Kurt Vile's new album is Philadelphia Has Been Good to Me. That was You Don't Know, because it's my life. Later on Marketplace, what's the number one metro area for young professionals? I bet you didn't guess Birmingham, Alabama. Why college grads are flocking to the city down south. That's at 3:30 this afternoon on Marketplace. Coming up, Danielle Kelly has Open Air Amplified, an encore presentation for you. And then it's Today Explained at 3 o'clock. Have a great day. Have a great weekend. I'll talk to you next week.
1: 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Yasmin Williams is an innovative guitarist and composer known for her expansive instrumental style and unique compositional approach. While rooted in folk traditions, Williams' music transcends conventional structures to incorporate elements of progressive rock and experimental composition. This project is supported in part by a grant from the Oregon Arts Commission, enhancing the quality of life for all Oregonians by stimulating creativity, leadership, and economic vitality. Yasmin Williams performs at Grizzly Peak Winery in Ashland Monday, June 15th at 7. Tickets and information at guitarsocietyso.org.
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3: 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I'm your host, Danielle Kelly, with 2 hours of music for you. We've got John Batiste on the way, Chawa. Here's Trombone Shorty. This is Rock the Boat.

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And you can win it all and still lose everything.

That is John Batiste from Big Money. That's the title track. It was Shelby Kemp with the Galbraith Sisters on The Spirit of Tallahassee. That is the single title track of that record. Chawa before that with Irma Thomas, the Queen of New Orleans. That was Why You Want to Do Me Like That. And Trombone Shorty and the New Breed Brass Band from Second Line Sunday, a record tribute to the 20-year anniversary of Hurricane Katrina. Rock the Boat was the song we heard. 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Up next, we've got Molly Tuttle from So Long, Little Miss Sunshine. That's going to leave a mark.

0: That is Lord Huron. Is there anybody out there here on the Rhythm and News Service of Jefferson Public Radio from a record called The Cosmic Selector, Volume 1. The Bones of J.R. Jones before that on Radio Waves with Catching You. Cam from All Things Light with Alchemy. And Molly Tuttle, So Long, Little Miss Sunshine with That's Gonna Leave a Mark. 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
1: 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Stick around. Host Danielle Kelly has music for you from Kurt Vile and Luke Roberts, Mount Joy, Crowboys, ZZ Ward, Santana with Smokey Robinson, and something from Jose James. This is Open Air on the Rhythm and News Service of Jefferson Public Radio.

It's Open Air Amplified on the Rhythm and News Service of JPR. I'm Danielle Kelly. We've got one here from Duran Jones and the Indications with Aaron Fraser. From the Flowers record, here's Flowers Moon.

That's Adrian Quesada and Angelica Garcia on Bolero's Psychedelicos 2 with a track called No Juego. Goose before that, a studio record called Chain Your Dragon, Y-E-R. Mr. Action is the name of the song. Duran Jones and the Indications with Aaron Fraser on the Flowers record with Flower Moon. 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Up next, Alabama Shakes. Here's Another Life.

Lucky Stars, that's from Haim's I Quit record here on the Rhythm and News Service of JPR. Gordy from Lake Plasticine with Prefer a Lover. Royal Otis on the Hickey record, Dancing with Myself. And Alabama Shakes with Another Life at the top of that set. 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

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Up next, Kurt Vile and Luke Roberts from the Classic Love EP. Here's Classic Love, the Kurt Vile version.

That's one from Allie and AJ, What It Feels Like, here on the Rhythm and News Service of Jefferson Public Radio. And a tiffle before that from Animal Poem with White Goose, Mount Joy, She Wants to Go Dancing, and Luke Roberts and Kurt Vile from the Classic Love EP, Classic Love. This is Open Air Amplified on the Rhythm and News Service of JPR. Up next, Crowboys out of New Orleans. This is the Made to Wander record with Good Days.

Yeah, she hugged me tight. Didn't breathe for a while. Could have died right then with a big old smile. But you know things change like it's all for naught. Where she kissed my cheek, I still feel the spot. I still feel the spot.

That's the Wood Brothers from the record Puff of Smoke with The Trick here on JPR. Jack Van Cleef before that on the record called JVC. I wonder if that stands for his name. Using You is the name of that song. Crow Boys before that on the Made to Wander album with Good Days. This is Open Air Amplified on the Rhythm and News service of Jefferson Public Radio.

Good afternoon. You're listening to an encore presentation of Open Air Amplified, hosted by Danielle Kelly. Still on the way, music from Dirtwire, Dope Lemon, Santana with Smokey Robinson, Paloma, and Jose James. 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

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Dope Lemon before that on the Golden Wolf record with Maggie's Moonshine. And before that, Oregon's own ZZ Ward on Liberation with a cover of Something You've Got. This is Open Air Amplified on JPR. As always, we're streaming at ijpr.org. I'm Danielle Kelly. One more set here of Open Air Amplified. Right now it's Jose James from 1978 Revenge of the Dragon, a cover of Rock With You.

Steven Zaitchik, as you heard, writes for The Hollywood Reporter, but he also has a Substack if you're into that sort of thing. It's all about tech and AI, and it's called Mind and Iron. Peter Ballin on Rosen was our mind today. Jenny Lawton was our iron. Patrick Boyd and David Tatasciore were not only in the mix, but on it. Gabriel Donatov was on fax. Ariana Espuru, Dustin DeSoto, Kelly Wessinger, Hadi Mawagdi, Danielle Hewitt, and Miles Bryan also make the show. Avishai Artsy, Amina Al-Sadi, Jolie Myers, and Miranda Kennedy help run it. Breakmaster Cylinder scores. Noel King is my co-star. I'm Sean Ramos. For him today, Explained is distributed by WNYC. The show is a part of Vox. We'll be right back.

0: coming up.
1: That pile of sticks is worth $300? Are you kidding?
0: Spoiler alert, it is not just a pile of sticks. But first, let's do the numbers. The Dow Jones Industrial Average added 353 points, 0.7%, to finish at 51,202. The NASDAQ crept up 79 points, 0.3%, to close at 25,888. And the S&P 500 added 37 points, 0.5%, to end at 7,431. For the week, the Dow gained 0.7%. The NASDAQ also rose 0.7%. The S&P 500 improved 0.6%. Sabri told us all about space exploration technologies. It soared 19.3%. Bonds fell. The yield on the 10-year T-note rose to 4.48%. 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
10: 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Yeah!

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2: 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I'm Vanessa Finney with your regional weather forecast. In the Southern Oregon Cascades and Siskiyous, clear skies expected tonight with a low around 43 degrees. Tomorrow should be sunny with a high near 81. In Yreka, clear tonight with a low around 54. Sunny tomorrow with a high near 93. Clear and windy tonight in Weed and Mount Shasta with a low near 55. Sunny tomorrow with a high near 90. In Redding and Red Bluff, clear tonight with a low around 73, sunny tomorrow with a high near 107. In the Klamath Basin, clear with a low around 52 tonight, sunny with a high near 86 tomorrow. On the Southern Oregon coast, mostly clear with gusty winds and a low around 58 tonight. Tomorrow, sunny with a high near 77. On the Northern California coast, increasing clouds tonight with a low near 54. Tomorrow, mostly cloudy, gradually becoming sunny with a high near 66. In Roseburg and the Umpqua Basin, tonight should be clear with a low near 56. Tomorrow's looking sunny with a high near 92. In Grants Pass, Medford, and Ashland, clear tonight with a low around 55. Sunny and hot tomorrow with highs near 98 degrees. We've got more weather details online at ijpr.org. 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
3: This is All Things Considered from NPR News. I'm Mary Louise Kelly.
4: And I'm Elsa Chang. Hollywood giant Paramount is poised to get a whole lot bigger, like a tuna that swallowed a whale. The company's proposed $111 billion takeover of Warner Brothers Discovery just got a green light from the U.S. Justice Department. Now, this deal would put all under the same roof, Paramount Pictures and Warner Brothers Studios, HBO and Paramount Plus, and CBS and CNN. To lay everything out for us, we're joined now by NPR media correspondent David Folkenflik. Hi, David.
5: Hey, Elsa.
4: Okay, so it seems like there's a lot of combining of similar properties here. Like, what exactly did the Justice Department say in announcing this decision?
5: Well, the Justice Department put out a statement late this afternoon that NPR obtained and reviewed, and it said that it had conducted an intensive 8-month review of this, looking at this from all angles. In fact, saying that it was helped by looking at a proposed earlier deal that Warner Brothers had struck to sell itself off to Netflix, or most of itself off to Netflix. It said, look, we've looked at this, and there is no reason to consider this bad for people who have a stake in this business, that is producers and writers and actors and the like, because there are so many other players in this field now. You've got, even though you're combining these two titans of studios, Paramount, Warner Brothers, et cetera, you've got Netflix and you've got Apple and you've got Amazon Prime and you've got a bunch of smaller players who are streamers in this case. And they say that the streaming market has so expanded the competition for conventional Hollywood studios, it's not anti-competitive. Similarly, they're making the same case, they argue, for consumers. They're saying consumers are not being sold out here because they've got a lot of other places to get entertainment.
4: Okay, so lots of choices for everybody, they say. That's what federal regulators are saying. But I know that you've been reporting on the political dynamics around this whole deal. Explain what's been at play here.
5: Well, it's all in play here, in part because President Trump is such a player in such decisions in a way that's not been seen as appropriate or even present to the same anything like the same degree in previous administrations. The family that is about Poised to take over Warner Brothers Discovery and add it to Paramount is the Ellisons. That's Larry Ellison, the co-founder of Oracle, and his son David Ellison, the founder of